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St. Holmes Amphitheater in the summer. Aldean coming through. No Ella Langley. Although word is she is working on a western part of the U.S. tour for 2027. Just rumors and speculation at this point.

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It's B-Dub. 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The ACM Awards are on Amazon Prime right now. You will be able to stream, I believe, right after the awards. If not, for sure tomorrow. But either way, no spoilers on the show tonight. Ella Langley and Morgan Wallen now with I Can't Love You Anymore on The Bull.

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I will say this. 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

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And we're sending you to celebrate in Philadelphia this summer, August 1st. Ella Langley and Morgan Wallen. 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

Ella Langley had a very empowering message to women recently. She said, tough girls don't have to say they're tough. 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She's playing in Philly for America 250 with Morgan Wallen August 1st. And we're sending you there. We're going to fly you to the birthplace of the USA. 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

There's a new trend, apparently, with people who are dating, that they're replacing their first dates. 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I guess that's kind of true. 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

So many great shows coming to Portland this summer. And that's one of the Megan Maroney. Going to be playing that one at the Moda August 1st. She's been here a couple times. Never seen her before. That is a great one to go to if you're trying to pick which concerts you're going to spend money on. 98.7 The Bull.

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As you're prepping for next weekend, the long Memorial Day weekend, 98.7 The Bull, here's a little traffic tip. If you see people driving with a kayak, two bikes, a dog hanging out of the back of the window, just assume that they know something about the forecast, that it's going to be nice weather. Try to get out as early as you can next weekend.

0: guys, what's up? I'm Dasha, and this is my song, Austin. Drunk, wash up in
1: Austin. 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

I love engagements and engagement videos. They're so great. 98.7 The Bull. And big congrats to our very own JR. He got engaged last week. So exciting. They were talking about it on the Morning Stampede. And he actually got the whole thing on video. It's so great. It was at Disneyland. Amazing backdrop of like the Mickey Ferris wheel. It's so great. If you haven't seen it yet, just go to the 98.7 The Bull Instagram. You can see the video there.

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You could be there with Ella Langley on August 1st in Philadelphia, the birthplace of the USA, part of America's 250. She's playing with Morgan Wallen at Lincoln Financial Field. And we're sending you their round trip, airfare, hotel, tickets to the show. So you just got to listen for these keywords, 7 a.m., 8 a.m., and 4 p.m. all week. Your next chance tomorrow morning with the Morning Stampede at 7 a.m. All thanks to farmer-owned Wilco. And I wonder if Scotty McCreary's an Ella's fella. I bet he is. 98.7 The Bull.

The autonomous cars like Waymos are really fun until they're not. 98.7 The Bull, you might have seen this story in Atlanta. About 50 of them got confused, and they were just driving around the same cul-de-sac in this one neighborhood. And the neighbors in the neighborhood had to like call the police, like, what's happening with all these Waymos? Are we sure it wasn't just a senior prank? It

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The Morning Stampede finally got a winner last week for the $1,000 Minute, 98.7 The Bull. If you were listening, you probably heard it last week. Congrats to Diane from Milwaukee. She was able to pull it off. $1,000. Unbelievable. You can see the video on our Instagram or at the Morning Stampede's Instagram. Now, tomorrow, 7:30, your next chance to win that $1,000.

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Ella Langley in Philly, you could be there. 98.7 The Bull. 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

Ella Langley says that she hopes to uplift and relate to women in her music. 98.7 The Bull, she said, I don't want to write songs that are just about me. 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So I think this new album definitely shows that. One of my favorites off it, Be Her, Ella Langley on 98.7 The Bull.

you're a Megan Maroney fan, you might be counting down the days until August 1st when she plays the Moda here in Portland. 98.7 The Bull. If you haven't been keeping track of the days, I have it for you. 76 days to go. So there you go. 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

I've already seen people floating down the river in the past couple days. 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

0: true, Luke, especially on the weekends here in Portland. 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

This right here is exactly what you'll be seeing if you win this trip. Morgan Wallen into Ella Langley. They're both playing the same show. 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We'll be celebrating in Philly, Lincoln Financial Field, August 1st. Ella and Morgan, we're taking care of your airfare, your hotel, your tickets to the show. 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Starting up tomorrow morning with the Morning Stampede. 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

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I mean, that's going to be a show that people are never going to forget. 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
3: And I'm Jody Van Allen talking with Tucker Wetmore. 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
4: Honestly, most of the inspiration was like, you ever seen the movie Tombstone? Those old Western movies like that was kind of my thought process behind it. And I wanted it to be like a story. And I didn't want it to just be like, okay, this is the music. I wanted there to be like a couple acting lines in there, like in like acting roles and different cameos from like the Bachelor Nation. So I just called up my friends. I was like, hey, you guys want to be part of this music video? And they're like, yeah, absolutely. So I sent them the script. But literally everything you see on the videos came from my brain or Chase's brain, just, you know, shooting back and forth ideas.
3: Sponsored by MCA Records, it's Tucker Wetmore. More. Here's Brunette on Cafe Nashville.
5: Who knows, I got a time, and there's a few in here now. Well, I learned my lesson too many times. Blows like you put me

0: Tucker Wedmore, that's Brunette on Cafe Nashville, sponsored by MCA Records. I'm Jody Van Allen. So John Morgan and I were having a conversation. Of course, his album producer is Jason Aldean. What was it like to work with Jason in the studio?
1: I think the biggest thing is just his ear. He's just got a great ear for songs. I mean, he's been in the game for a while, and obviously he's got a good track record. So, you know, I think that's probably his biggest asset in the room is just hearing whether it's right or not, you know.
0: Brought to you by Broken Bow Records, John Morgan. It's Kid and Myself on Cafe Nashville. We.

John Morgan, Kit, myself, sponsored by Broken Bow Records on Cafe Nashville. I am Jody Van Allen. So this year, the ACM for the Visual Media of the Year goes out to Stephen Wilson Jr., a brand new artist. This is his song, Gary, sponsored by Big Loud Records on Cafe Nashville. Gary.

0: Stephen Wilson Jr., brought to you by Big Loud Records. Gary on Cafe Nashville. I am Jody Van Allen. So Vincent Mason, still part of the single selection process, I guess, even as a new artist.
1: I think ultimately we kind of get to decide what we send, but I think I'm very big on, like, don't fight the momentum. Like, I feel like I can tell how it hits a crowd and how it's hitting people, and the visual response that I would get when we would play it at radio shows, or we've been trying it on the road, and I could feel what it does when people hear it. And I remember how I felt when I heard it. So I'm just really big on don't fight it. I think it is our decision at the end of the day, but when that many people are kind of pointing one way, I think it's just, you know, it's best to just not make it harder than it needs to be, you know?
0: It's working out for him. Inside the top 20, Vincent Mason, Wish You Well on Cafe Nashville.
2: Sad saying.

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2: Hey, y'all, this is Drew Baldridge. 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Rebel because I felt like we were glorifying the wrong things in our world. I hope y'all love this song as much as I do.
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6: Hey, it's Vincent Mason. 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
3: 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Wish you'd miss me. 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
6: Wish You Well is about a guy who is obviously missing somebody that he used to love, that he doesn't talk to anymore. I guess he's hoping it comes back in a way, but like he's really just wishing the best for her.
3: 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Bill can't bring myself to too much else. I sit on this bar stool sipping that Wish You Well.
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3: Sipping that Wish You Well.
0: I'm Jody Van Allen. So Kane Brown, his partner now with a hospitality company here in Nashville, to open a brand new bar. It opens on Memorial Day weekend. Come join us for the party. Lower Broadway, Nashville. Here's Kane with

0: Kane Brown, Woman on Cafe Nashville. I'm Jody Van Ellen with Shane Proffitt. Now, tell me about the song Whistlin' Dixie, that cover.
1: I was born in 2000, and so I grew up on Justin Moore and Jamie Johnson and Randy Houser. And I remember when I was 16 years old, I had a square body Chevrolet, a 1993 model. And I would cruise through Sonic and cruise through the Big Lots parking lot blaring Whistlin' Dixie. And over the last few years, me and Randy have became pretty good friends, and that's the song I decided I wanted to kind of pay tribute to. And I told Randy what I was doing, and he said, boy, if you want me on that, I'll be on it with you. So, sure enough, I think Randy is one of the most talented guys in this town. I really do. Mel Buckhorst of the Year every year in my book. I mean, he's just top-notch.
0: 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Hell

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2: 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Blake Shelton. Let him in anyway. This song is about redemption, even when there's not a clear path.
3: 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Could you let him in anyway?
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3: Kevin, I'm Jody Van Allen. So Jason Aldean just released Songs About Us, the new album. So what's it like for you on album day?
4: I think you kind of always look at social media. You know, you want to

0: songs about us. That's Jason Aldean. Don't tell on me on Cafe Nashville. I am Jody Van Allen with Blake Shelton, sponsored by Wheelhouse Records. This is Let Him In Anyway on Cafe Nashville.
1: Ain't it?

0: Let him in anyway. That is Blake Shelton on Cafe Nashville, sponsored by Will House Records.
1: This is Cafe Nashville.
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0: Kevin Nashville, I'm Jody Van Allen, so I was talking with Corey Kent. His last big hit, This Heart, was actually an outside cut. What is it about an outside cut that makes you want to cut it?
11: I remember as a writer just writing songs for other people. Just like a moment in my career where I there's just a really frustrating circumstance where I didn't feel like my song was getting a fair shot because I wasn't able to write it with an artist. And I just remember getting so frustrated in that moment and going, if I'm ever in the position to cut songs, the best song will win, period. And the best song will be the single. And so for me, this is like being an artist that can cut outside songs and to be able to stand behind that like vow that I made back then of like best song wins, my ego's not gonna play a part in this. That was important.
0: Here's Corey Kent with Co-Wetzel, Rocky Mountain Love.

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I am Jody Van Allen. Well, Brandon Gilbert's got a brand new one. 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
3: 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Can't bring myself to too much else. I sit on this bar stool, sipping that wish you well.
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9: Kevin Nashville, I'm Jody Vallon. So Tucker Wetmore out on tour through October. The Brunette World Tour with apparently two blonde openers. How'd that happen?
10: Isn't that ironic, though? It's the Brunette World Tour with blonde, with blonde special guests. Is how we announced it. My manager actually thought of that because I already knew I wanted Dasha and Carter to come out. And then my good buddy Jacob Hackworth. These first of three on some of the dates. And I knew I wanted them to come out. And she's like, what if we do like with blonde special guests kind of thing? And I was like, that's genius. That's so funny.
9: Sponsored by MCA Records, it's Tucker Wetmore. This is Brunette on Cafe Nashville.
11: Who knows I got a time, and there's a few in here tonight. Well, I've learned my lesson too many times. Blows like you put me

0: 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I am Jody Van Allen. Thanks for joining us. Remember that Cafe Nashville is owned and operated by On Air Broadcasting Incorporated, and some of the songs on Cafe Nashville are presented as a sponsored feature. 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
11: 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The next thing you know, it's a thing. Canva, the thing that makes anything a thing.

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that Ella Langley's voice. Speaking of her, we'll be talking about her a lot for the ACM updates. 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
1: Pulled up my voter's pamphlet this weekend and recognized a name, which, I mean, you should recognize the names in the voter's pamphlet, right?
2: Yeah, I mean, unless you're new to town.
3: Right. Is it someone you know personally?
1: Yes.
3: That's cool, right?
1: It was super cool.
3: Yeah, that's cool.
1: But I felt it made me go back and like reflect on all my conversations with this person and go like, what did I ask this person to do? So anyway, I'm voting last night and I'm filling out the ballot. I recognize one of the names. I'm like, wait a second. Give me the pamphlet. And I open it up, go to his picture. Holy cow, that's him.
3: That's cool.
1: I've been coaching this guy's kid for the last like couple years.
2: Wow.
1: He's been on my sidelines. I've like asked him to do my game changer and stuff, which means like keep the book.
3: Yeah.
1: Like, it's a huge hassle. You don't get to enjoy the game at all. You just sit there and track everything that happens during
2: the
1: game.
2: All the stats.
1: Yeah.
2: Dang.
1: Into the app. Somebody has to do that on my team. It's some unlucky soul who does it. This guy did it for me the last 2 years, but now I realize I never asked him what he did. He's an Oregon Supreme Court judge.
3: That's Whoa. So cool.
1: Like, he is currently sitting justice on the Oregon Supreme Court, and I've been just like, hey, Chris, can you do my game changer again today? Appreciate it, bro.
3: That's awesome. What a guy. So
1: super cool.
3: Are we rooting for him?
1: Yeah, for sure.
3: Yeah.
1: I like the guy. He's super, super nice.
3: One of my mom's best friends, one of her really close friends, ran for Vancouver City Council like last year. And it was weird seeing her face on these billboards all across town and stuff.
1: Wow.
3: It's very strange. It's cool, though.
1: It's super cool.
3: Yeah.
1: He's not running unopposed, so we don't need to root for him. He's going to win.
3: Oh, okay.
1: Yeah, there's nobody going against him.
3: Yeah.
1: But
2: how could
1: back.
2: They?
1: Yeah, right.
2: He keeps the book.
1: Of course.
3: What is the position? You said he's a judge, but you have to run for that? Or
1: yeah.
3: Like what you do? Okay.
1: That's an elected, yeah.
3: Oh, it is.
1: The
3: okay.
1: Supreme Court of Oregon gets elected, and that's what we're doing. And that's one of the things we're doing in this ballot.
3: Yeah.
1: Is voting for this guy.
3: That's cool.
1: Who keeps my game changer the last couple years. Awesome, too. I love his kid.
3: Are you going to say to him that you saw him, or is that
1: Yeah.
3: Yeah.
1: I'll probably save it for like a moment.
3: Yeah.
1: Be like, you know, when something legal comes up, and be like, oh, what the hell do you know, Chris?
2: Yeah. What
1: about the law.
2: Well, you know about this anyway, dude. Get back to the book.
1: Keep my game changer, yeah. Mr. Supreme Court Justice.

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2: So if the biggest night in country music happens, but the biggest stars in country music aren't there, did it really happen? That's kind of my question for this.
3: I mean, some of the biggest stars were there.
2: No, a lot of them were, but it was kind of surprising to me, you guys, how many of them were. Morgan Wallen didn't show up to the ACM Awards.
4: Really?
2: Skipped it again.
3: Kind of has a reputation for that.
2: Mm. Yeah, so not the first time for him. Luke Combs didn't show up.
3: Right?
4: Oh, wow.
2: He was probably ripping cards somewhere. Can't blame him for that.
3: Ripping cards meaning opening trading card packs, right?
2: Exactly, yeah.
3: Okay, gotcha.
2: Jelly Roll wasn't there. Jason Aldean wasn't there. But most, like, obvious, she had the most nominations out of anybody.
3: Wait, she was there, wasn't she?
2: Megan Maroney.
3: Well, she wasn't there?
2: No.
3: No kidding.
4: Why are they not? Why are they not there? Jelly Roll not being there is so surprising.
2: It's weird, right?
4: It is weird. Yeah.
3: Must have had conflicts or whatever. It totally snuck up on me. It wasn't until Sunday morning I realized, oh crap, the ACMs are

0: Night?
1: Yeah.
0: Used I only to be know because
1: Beat-Up was there.
0: Right.
1: I was watching his story all weekend long.
2: So it turns out Megan skipped the show for actually a really good reason. She was the maid of honor in her best friend's wedding.
0: Oh, that's cool.
1: Okay, so fair enough.
2: She put her bestie first.
0: That's a great reason.
2: And I'm like, well, that's kind of cool. I can totally respect that.
0: Plus, she also knew, I'm not going to win nothing.
2: Yeah.
0: You know who's going to sweep at this thing.
2: Well, and that leads us to the next story, because it was a clean sweep.
0: Was that a rake noise?
2: It sounded like a rake. I was going for a sweep. She raked him through the coals is what she did. But if we can put it together for Miss Ella Langley real quick,
0: nice
2: you guys.
0: Work.
2: And you want to talk about a sweep. 7-4-7.
0: What's that mean?
2: It means she was up for 7 awards in total. Walked away with 7 total.
0: Impressive.
2: And she actually had a really beautiful little speech I wanted to share with you. Here's a little clip of it.
3: Today I was having a strange day. I don't know what it is about awards, but I have strange days in the mornings here. And I walked right into Lainey's room, and I just got emotional, and she hugged me, wrapped me up, and started praying for me. And then all of a sudden, here comes Miranda Lambert in her little pink hat. And I would not be standing up here without just the encouragement of so many women. Kelsey, thank you so much for loving on me.
0: I think it's beautiful.
2: Man, goosebumps hearing her just like super emotional, biggest star on the planet, but just still so humble at the same time.
0: And I think that was like, if I'm not mistaken, like 5 or 6 into the night. So she made it through 4 or 5 speeches without crying, and then that one finally just broke down.
1: How do you have that many speeches planned, too?
2: That's the thing. I just don't know that she did, and neither did Cody Johnson, because dude walked away with 2 awards himself.
4: And I get to use my platform to not only promote positivity in this country and in the world, all over the world, I get to use it to make you experience emotions that I feel, whether we're crying, whether we're laughing, whether we're happy or sad. I get to convey that through this thing that God gave me called music, and I don't know that it's the greatest drug that has ever been introduced on planet Earth.
2: So Cody Johnson took home Male Artist of the Year and Entertainer of the Year.
0: Huge surprise, to me, honestly.
2: Yeah, and he dedicated that one to Luke Combs.
0: Yeah, which I thought was cool, too.
2: Yeah, pretty cool, man.
0: There's not only a lot of like women love, but like the dudes were bro-ing down, too, last night. That's one of my favorite things about country music.
2: Yeah.
0: The rivalries get squashed quick.
2: Yeah, it delivered in every way that it possibly could have.
0: I think we need to probably delve into that statement, because Dubs said the same thing. He said they got nothing wrong, and I don't know if I believe that.
2: Except a bunch of folks didn't show up, including the Morning Stampede.
1: Next year.
2: I was the maid of honor in a wedding, so I couldn't.
0: I get it.
5: New truck.

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1: City Fair for Rose Festival opens up this coming Friday. City Fair is the name for the carnival that happens down on Waterfront Park. And we've got unlimited ride bracelets, yo.
2: Wow, I've never been to this. What is it?
1: It's the Rose Festival. It's part of our big citywide celebration. That includes the parades and all that stuff. But also part of it is City Fair, which is the carnival downtown.
3: It's like picture the Cinco de Mayo festival, like that was down there, except this time it's just City Fair themed, right?
1: Right.
3: And so Cinco de Mayo, but it's like the exact same setup. It's really fun.
2: And a ton of cool rides. Like, what kind of rides can we look forward to?
1: I mean, all the cool rides. Everyone that you've ever expected is happening. Don't say too many of them because that's part of the game.
2: Oh, okay.
1: But you know what I'm saying. Like, carnival rides, classic carnival rides, and in down on the city's waterfront, which is going to be like 80 degrees later on in the week. It's going to be a beautiful start to Rose Festival.
2: Is there games and stuff, too?
1: Oh, yeah.
2: Because, you know, you go to those carnivals and you can do the rope.
1: Yeah.
2: I don't know if you guys have ever done the... It's like a ladder, and you got to climb up it.
1: Yes.
2: Oh, man, I always get so close. But not
1: good
2: close
1: the ladder,
2: enough.
1: But not good enough?
2: Yeah.
1: Yeah, shoot the basketball into the oblong thing, you know?
3: Yeah. Yep.
1: Like, you'll be able to conquer at least a couple of them.
2: Yeah, hopefully.
1: When you go down to City Fair. But this is unlimited ride bracelets. We're going to play a little carnival ride or cocktail or both. So we'll give you a name... And you just tell us whether it's a carnival ride,
2: a cocktail, or
3: both.
1: 503-733-0987. Call right now. It is 4 unlimited ride passes to City Fair, which starts up this coming Friday with the Rose Festival at 98.7 The Bull. Well, it's

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1: Mac from Beaver Creek, how you doing this morning?
2: I'm doing well. How are you guys?
1: Good to hear your voice, man. It's time to play a little carnival, cocktail, or both for City Fair Unlimited Ride Passes. You get four of these, Mac. Are you ready for this?
2: I am ready.
1: JR, can you run down the rules here?
3: We're going to read you three names. Okay, you need to tell us, is it a carnival ride, a cocktail, or is it in fact both?
1: Mallory, first one, please.
4: The first one is Sizzler.
1: Is the Sizzler a carnival ride, a cocktail, or is it both, Mac?
2: Sounds like both.
1: It is both!
4: That's correct! The Sizzler is another name for the Scrambler, and it's also a highball with vodka and lemonade.
1: Ooh. Scrambler, no thank you to that one. That's one of the rides I cannot pull off.
4: The Scrambler?
1: It's spinny, you know.

0: like it's races you passed. It's yeah I can't.
1: I'd only do it if you guys dared me to do it, but I wouldn't do it on my own.
0: And I would never.
1: Thank you.
2: It'd be funny because it's fun to like when you put the smaller person on the inside, and then you have the bigger person on the outside, because then it squishes them.
0: And play corners the whole time.
2: Yeah.
0: Number two.
2: Drop.
3: The drop is both.
0: He got
2: both.
1: Is it really?
2: The drop is a ride that takes you high up and drops you suddenly. And you've also heard of a lemon drop.
0: Of course. Lemon drop. We've
1: heard of that one. Yep.
0: Well done, Mac. You got to get one more to win yourself 4 unlimited ride passes to City Fair this weekend.
2: Enterprise.
3: Okay, pressure's on. Ooh, the Enterprise. Also the name of a great aircraft carrier I served on. I'm going to say both.
1: Single one wrong. Let's go, dude.
2: Enterprise is a spinning ride where you ride in a cart, and it's also a fictional Star Trek cocktail. Nice.
1: Star Trek?
0: I was stretching on that one.
1: I respect it.
0: Congratulations, Mac. You've got 4 unlimited ride passes to Rose City City Fair. Rose Festival City Fair starts up this Friday down at Tahmacall Waterfront Park.
3: Awesome. Thank you guys so much.
2: Nice. Congrats.
0: I'm going to put you on hold, Mac, and we'll come right back to you, okay?
3: Thank you.
0: We'll play some version of this game. I don't know if there's enough cocktails to make this game happen, or honestly, enough carnival rides.
1: No, there's got to be enough of both, right?
0: We'll be scraping the barrel by Friday for sure. But we'll do it every morning at this time, this week, on 98.7 The Bull.

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1: This is Northwest Now with Mallory.
2: Is downtown Portland on the verge of a comeback?
3: I say yes.
2: Yes, that is the correct answer. What do you think, JR?
4: Haven't been here long enough to really know what it was like on the other side.
2: The only answer is yes.
4: Okay.
2: So nearly half of Portland residents who responded to this poll, which was taken in April, said they have a positive impression of downtown.
4: Cool.
2: Okay, that's great. This is compared to 39% when asked the same question last March and 28% only 2 years ago.
4: That's big.
2: Yeah. I mean, 2 years ago, we're at 28% and now we're at 50%. That's a huge jump.
3: I mean, the elk is back.
4: And imagine where we'll be in a year from now.
2: Totally.
4: That percentage will be even higher.
2: Yeah.
4: All right, hold on.
2: Once I move to the Pearl, we're going to be at 100%.
5: Oh, yeah. Yeah, it will be back at that point.
4: You're not kidding.
2: The Oregon Zoo released 22 endangered turtles in the Columbia River Gorge over the weekend.
3: Yeah, people don't realize the Oregon Zoo is really like an animal rehab organization. That's what they do.
2: Yeah, so I have some background on this. So the biologists collected the hatchlings from the

0: Gorge last spring, raised them at the zoo. And I guess when you raise them at the zoo, this kind of gives them a head start, giving them a better chance of surviving in the wild. The zoo said 2 decades ago, these turtles are on the verge of completely dying out. There's only 100 left. But since then, more than 1,600 have been released.
1: Oh, that's amazing.
0: That's a huge increase.
1: Go Oregon Zoo.
0: That's great. A Cannon Beach firefighter received a Medal of Valor for an ocean rescue. He helped, this is Koa Liu, help save a 19-year-old man's life after he got stranded on a boogie board in the middle of the water last January. So I guess this kid was out on a boogie board. It was like 12-foot waves, and this firefighter just jumped in and saved him.
1: It was a firefighter, not the Coast Guard.
0: It was a firefighter.
1: That's awesome.
0: And when the kid saw him, he was like, oh my God, I thought I was going to die. And the firefighter was like, we're not safe yet.
1: we're both in trouble now.
2: We got to get all the way back now.
0: He was scared, but he made it back, and they're both alive. So that's great.
3: Incredible.
0: Yeah, that's well-deserved.
1: Awesome. I mean, it's just stories like that, man. Yeah. It's Oregonians helping Oregonians.
3: Feels good.
1: 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Happy Monday. No.

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1: Talk a little bit about that trip coming up next, because there's plenty of things we're excited about, and it ties in a little bit to the ACMs, which happened last night in Las Vegas.
2: It does.
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2: Not at all.
1: 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Ella did, though.

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2: Sending you out to see Ella Langley and Morgan Wallen in Philadelphia with the keyword problem, P-R-O-B-L-E-M. The ACMs last night, one of them showed, the other one did not.
3: Do you have a problem with Morgan not being there?
2: No.
3: No.
4: You said this wasn't his first time not showing up?
3: Yeah. He's on tour right now.
4: Okay, that's okay. I was going to ask the reason.
2: I can barely remember him showing up to any award shows. I just think that it's not his thing.
4: They just send him his awards in the mail?
2: I don't think they usually give them to him because they know he's not going to be there.
4: Oh, really?
2: I think that works out that way sometimes.
4: Okay.
3: Or if he does want them, they're probably just still sitting in a box somewhere.
2: Right.
3: You know what I mean?
2: In the shipping container.
3: But here's the thing. Ella won enough awards for them both. Walked away with 7. She won so many that while posing with the hardware, she dropped one on the ground.
4: No way. Seriously.
3: It was too heavy to hold them all up.
2: It's good that that happened at the ACMs because the ACM trophies are made of metal.
3: Yeah.
2: CMA trophies, had she done that, would have shattered. They're made of like blown glass.
3: It just crossed my mind. I'm surprised I haven't mixed up those two.
2: Right?
3: Have I?
2: It's a no, I don't think so. You've gotten it right so far.
3: Okay, thank goodness.
2: Well, they separate them out like the CMAs are in November and then the ACMs are in April, so you're not really thinking about the other one.
4: Gotcha. So American Country Music Awards and then the Country Music Awards?
2: Country Music Association Awards.
4: Okay, so what's the difference?
3: Yeah, what is the difference, Jake?
2: There's no difference.
4: Okay.
2: I mean, they're the same. They're the equal stature.
4: Yeah. Okay.
2: One calls himself Country Music's Biggest Night and the other one calls itself like America's Biggest Country Music or something like that. It's really, you're just as honored to win either one. One is not more than the other, which I think is kind of cool. And then there's a series of more award shows like the CMT does their award show.
4: Oh, yeah.
2: And then like the American Music Awards or American Country Music Awards. Yeah, there's knockoffs.
4: And then there's the Grammys. You know, they can be up for a Grammy as well, correct?
2: Maybe. Grammys is not, it's not what they're out for.
4: Choosing Texas Song of the Year Grammy, 100% I could see that happening.
2: Totally.
4: Yeah, totally. That'd be huge.
2: But I think the ACMs and CMAs, I've always thought, it's been my perceived it, that's the award you want to get. Because that comes from people who know what they're talking about. Grammys are often way off.
3: A little snooty.
4: Yeah.
2: Snooty and just, you know, not into the country lifestyle, just not plugged into what we're doing over here in country music.
3: Yeah.
2: Plenty of reasons. Take the Grammy, of course.
3: Right.
2: Get up there and make the speech. Represent country music. But then you're going to go and try and win an ACM.
3: Yeah, just put it in the back of the shelf.
2: Right behind your Crystal Music Award.
3: Yeah.
2: It's the Morning Stampede.

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1: So is it cringe? We've been asking this question all weekend. Is it cringe to put your significant other in the bio of your Instagram?
2: I just don't get it. Like, yeah, I do think it's pretty cringe.
3: It's not cute? You don't like it?
2: I just don't get it. Like, what is the reason? And if you have a good reason, please let us know. Because I can't figure it out. I went into Google and I typed in, like, what is the reason? And this says, it acts as a digital promise ring, letting the world know. Letting the world know that they're off the market, which made me dislike it even more. A digital promise ring? Like, come on.
1: Well, yeah, promise rings aren't cool anymore, Mallory.
2: I mean, this is a digital promise ring.
4: A digital promise.
2: Have we gone that far?
3: What's wrong with commitment?
1: I think it's got to be exactly what it is. It's a public display of loyalty to your other.
2: It's almost giving, like, insecurity.
1: That's, I think, what the cringe part is.
2: Yeah.
1: I think it tips over into, look at me, look how good I am,
2: yeah.
1: I'm dating this person. It doesn't come off, even if you intend it the other way, I don't think it comes off that way.
2: There's a saying where it's like, the more a couple posts about each other on Instagram, the less stable that relationship is.
1: Right.
2: That's what I've heard. And, you know,
1: not that you would know.
2: Not that I would know. You know, I'm not speaking.
3: You gotta get into a relationship first.
2: Yeah, I mean, I'm not speaking because I'm single and bitter. I'm just saying this is just what I've read and what I've seen. But
3: right. I could totally get that. You know, like early on, I would never share any of my stuff. I was like, that's our business. It's not for the public to know. And then also because I feel like nobody ever wants anyone else to actually be happy, and they're looking for any moment or any opportunity they can to try to ruin said happiness.
2: Yeah, right.
3: So I feel
2: eye.
3: Like if you're putting your significant other, like, you know, wifey 2 at XYZ,
2: yeah,
3: like you're just begging for something bad to happen.
1: It's your tempting fate?
3: Yeah.
1: That's what you're going for on that?
3: Yeah.
1: 503-733-0987. If you're sitting there and being offended by what we're saying, you're probably one who does it for the best use case. So we need you to call.
3: Oh, yeah.
1: And give us an idea what it is.
2: And please. I apologize if I offended you, but I just need to know the reason why.
1: Yeah. I mean, you can probably defend it right now. 503-733-0987.

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1: Putting your significant other in your bio stops what from happening, Mallory?
2: It stops the creep from sliding into the DMs.
1: Does it?
2: Well, I don't know. I mean, I've seen some people on Instagram tag their significant other in their bio, and I don't mean to sound rude, but I don't think this person's getting hit up with a bunch of creepers.
1: Really?
2: I don't know.
1: Okay. I mean, I'd say, who knows what happens out there
2: True. In
1: their personal DMs.
2: It's a wild world. What do I know? I don't have a significant other, so maybe I'm not the one to take an opinion on this.
1: Maybe we should do a scientific experiment.
2: Okay.
1: Make up a fake person. Tag them in your bio, Mallory, and see how, you know, that affects your...
2: DMs?
1: I'm sure your DMs are loaded with creepers, right?
2: Yeah, but I would hate to do that and then miss the one in a blue moon person that gets through that, like, is kind of normal.
1: Yeah.
2: Okay. I don't check them, but...
3: Here's the thing. The moment you seem like you're not available, that's when they're flocking like seagulls to come
2: that's
3: to you.
2: That's very true.
3: Yeah.
2: People want what they can't have.
3: Uh-huh.
1: So this is a psychological thing.
3: Yeah.
2: Maybe I just need to come on the air and start saying, I'm taken.
3: April Fools.
1: Yeah, but I don't really like him. If you hit me up, yeah, it's fine.
2: It's fine. So, yeah, still message me.
1: The boyfriend goes away.
3: Yeah.
1: I've never heard that theory. I suppose that probably does have an effect.
2: But people want what they can't have, like that kind of thing?
1: No, I just think, like, you know, it's a dissuasion. It's like wearing, a big wedding ring.
2: Yeah.
1: You know, it lets people know, hey, you know, I'm property of this.

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1: You're shot at $1,000 with The Morning Stampede. I was surprised to hear what you said just a moment ago, JR.
2: What's that?
1: That we're going to get a winner today?
2: Oh, yeah. Absolutely. Today's the day. Mark the date. The 18th of May, 2026. We're getting a winner for the $1,000 minute.
1: Did not expect this. See, here's the thing. All these questions have correct answers.
2: Of course.
1: You might be an expert in all 10 of these questions. Why it might seem hard to some people might be easy to you. So you can win yourself $1,000. 503-733-0987. And the person for whom that's true is calling in right now. Right now.
2: It's going to be line number 5.
1: Oh, no way.
2: That's going to be the winner.
1: Line number 5 on 503-733-0987. Let's play the $1,000 minute coming up next.

0: We have $1,000, and we have 10 questions. We're going to keep asking those same 10 questions until somebody gets them all right.
1: We have Nathan from Richfield standing by. Nathan, how are you feeling?
2: Good, yourself?
1: I'm good. Thank you for asking.
3: Yeah, he's polite.
1: Are you nervous to play $1,000 minute?
2: No.
3: No. He's ready to go.
1: See,
3: he's
1: confident, the man.
3: He's from Ridgefield.
1: Yeah.
3: And remember Ridgefield's reputation on this show.
0: Oh, yes. Yeah. They won the Battle of the Frickin' Burbs,
3: that's
0: dude.
3: That's right. An entire huge trivia contest won by somebody from Ridgefield. No reason why Nathan's not going to do the same today.
0: Moments ago, I did say line five would get through and they would win the $1,000 minute.
3: Let's see how it goes with Nathan here. Nathan, let's go over the rules. There's three of them. If you get one wrong,
0: we buzz you out.
3: If you pronounce something wrong,
1: we buzz you out.
3: And if you take longer than 60 seconds,
4: we buzz you out.
5: 60 seconds, 10 questions, $1,000. The $1,000 minute starts now.
3: Who was the most attractive teacher you ever had, Nathan?
2: Miss Brekerson.
3: Miss Brekerson, absolutely, I agree. Who is the starting center for the Portland Fire?
2: Don't know.
1: Nathan!
3: Nathan, I kind of had a suspicion
1: that he had never.
3: Yeah, that this was your first time calling on this game, is that right?
2: Correct.
3: Yeah.
1: Is this your first time hearing the game?
2: It is.
3: Excellent.
1: Okay.
3: Excellent.
1: Love that.
3: This is good news. That means new listeners, guys.
0: We'll take it.
3: We would prefer to win, as I'm sure Nathan would have.
0: Dude, I hyped you up way too much, bro.
2: No worries.
3: Yeah. Nathan, thank you for calling, bro. We'll talk to you hopefully tomorrow, okay?
2: Yep. Sounds good.
3: Thanks, man.
1: Thank you.
3: $1,000 Minute continues tomorrow every day at 7:30 on the Morning Stampede.
0: I said line five. I meant four.
3: Oh, I heard five.
0: Yeah, no, I said four.
3: I heard
1: five. That's Mandela.
0: It's Mandela got us again.
3: We have a Mandela effect going on every morning here on 98.7 The Bull.

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1: This is Northwest Now with Mallory.
2: Is downtown Portland on the verge of a comeback?
3: Let's ask JR. JR, what do you think?
4: You damn right.
2: That's the only correct answer. And nearly half of Portland would agree. So they took a poll. And in April, they said that nearly half of Portlanders have a positive impression of downtown.
4: Oh.
2: This is compared to 39% when asked the same question last March and 28% just 2 years ago.
3: That's like a doubling in 2 years.
2: Yeah. And I wasn't living here 2 years ago, but I would say even from when I moved back last year, I think downtown has improved a lot.
3: There's a vibe. There's an energy now.
2: There is. Really is. And I'm happy to see that. I think Portland really needs it. So that's great.
4: So what kind of things do you think are really going into this? Is it just safety? Is it like the number of restaurants?
3: It's number of elk statues.
4: Okay. Yep. That too. We have one back. Yeah. So morale
3: went from zero to one. It's huge.
4: Yeah.
2: I was wondering that. And I wonder if it's just time. Because after COVID, it really plummeted. And now I'm wondering if just... You know, it's been 6 years since we really plummeted. Now,
4: wow,
2: maybe it's
4: isn't
2: just
4: that crazy to think about?
2: It does not feel like it's been 6 years. Yeah.
3: Oftentimes, so we're in downtown and I'm looking out over City Hall, one of the hubs of downtown. Oftentimes you look out this window and see nobody. There's like 7 or 8 people walking down the street right now that I just saw.
2: Yeah. So I think just, I don't know if it's just time makes us feel more comfortable again. I'm not sure, but whatever it is, I'm glad it's working.
3: It's that.
2: Yeah.
3: And the elk statue.
2: And me moving to the Pearl. Oregon Zoo has released 22 endangered turtles in the Columbia River Gorge over the weekend. So these biologists collected the turtles from the gorge last spring, raised them at the zoo, which gives them a better chance of surviving in the wild. They said 2 decades ago, these turtles were on the verge of completely dying out in Washington. There's only 100 of them left. But now we have more than 1,600.
3: Awesome. You know what their natural predator is? Why they release them out? Because they're a little bigger now.
2: Mm-hmm.
3: Do you know what their predator is? I learned this. I read the article. Just take 3 guesses.
2: Some kind of bird?
3: Wrong.
4: It's a crow.
3: Wrong.
4: For sure.
3: Wrong. Take one more. You're not going to get it.
4: Not people, right?
2: Of a turtle.
3: Yeah.
2: I don't know.
3: Bullfrogs.
2: What?
4: Bullfrogs?
3: Bullfrogs are the predator of these turtles. That's why they went extinct. There's too many bullfrogs right now.
2: That is wild. I never thought turtles would be a good... I guess when they're smaller, it's easier, but like they have that hard shell.
3: Well, it's just crunchy. You know, it just adds a little texture to it.
2: It's pretty thick. But when they're small, it's probably more like cartilage, you know, and then it gets harder. Cannon Beach firefighter received the Medal of Valor for an ocean rescue that he performed last January. So there was a 19-year-old man. He was stranded on a boogie board. This firefighter saw him and went out. It was 12-foot waves in the dark to make this rescue.
4: And oh, my.
2: Yeah, it worked. I think the firefighter was quite nervous when he was going to go rescue him. He wasn't sure if either one of them were going to make it back alive, but they did. And now he's received the Medal of Valor.
3: That's amazing. Yeah. Like, imagine being 19 and suddenly a firefighter swims up to you.
4: Yeah, you're like, I don't know how I got all the way out here, but can somebody please?
2: Yeah, during the king tides, which is crazy.
4: Wow.
3: 12-foot waves on that, too.
2: Yeah.
3: But you'll see that often on the Oregon coast. That's amazing. Props to the guy. It's Cannon Beach firefighters. Props to them.

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3: You got that right. We're going to get into it at 8:20 on the Music City Minute. And if no one's going to address the elephant in the room, I will.
2: The elephant?
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1: The elephant.
2: Hey, somebody needed to say it, man.
3: Yeah.
2: It's Brunette, Tucker Whitmore now.

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1: I agree, JR. I haven't given this much thought, but what does happen?
2: It's an interesting question. What happens to your social media account, to your Gmail, or any, like, your digital footprint, really, after you pass away? And it's kind of morbid and eerie to think about, but Facebook and Instagram Meta, you can basically assign a Facebook legacy contact in your settings to manage your account.
1: Oh, that's
2: once
1: right,
2: you
1: I did that.
2: Did you really do that?
1: Yeah, I remember when that came up because it sent me a notification to say, hey, who's your legacy if you die? And I filled it all out and set all that up.
3: Oh my gosh.
1: Yeah.
3: That's kind of scary to think about.
1: Well, I'm 45 now, you know. Yeah. You gotta start thinking about stuff.
3: I have seen on Facebook when I go to someone's profile and they've passed, it says like in remembrance of.
2: Yeah.
3: I've seen that. But other than that, I don't know what else would happen. Like, what happens to your Instagram?
1: And how does Instagram know when it happens?
3: You
1: know,
3: yeah.
1: Like, who tells them?
2: Basically, from what I've read, somebody in your family needs to present them with like a death certificate.
1: There's like somebody at Meta who handles that?
2: Yeah, that's somebody's job.
1: Wow.
2: Which is kind of just not an ideal position to be in. So on like platforms like TikTok, you can't do that.
3: Mm.
2: So like,
3: it's weird.
2: Those videos, they're up forever.
1: Right.
3: That's
2: even
3: so eerie.
2: Even the embarrassing ones.
1: What happens with those? Does it say?
2: TikTok, it just says that you can't have somebody, on your behalf once you pass, take over the account.
1: So your cat just lives there forever.
2: It's just forever.
1: Wow.
2: So all of those dances you've done and all those lip syncs, you know, well after you're in the ground, people are still watching them.
1: Hey, that's your legacy, right?
2: Yeah, it's kind of strange.
3: That's interesting.
1: You leave it on there, yeah.
3: Well, you know how Instagram just did that big bot clear out? They also said they cleared out inactive accounts. And I was reading that some people were frustrated that this cleared out accounts of people who had passed. But
2: ooh.
3: I wonder, how long do you have to

0: truly be inactive to qualify for Instagram fully deleting it? Like, I would think a long time, like maybe at least 5 years.
1: That's a good question.
2: Yeah, I wonder if there's a service out there where you can sign up and say, like, you're in charge of managing me after. Like, you know, like some just farm somewhere of people who will just, like, keep my stuff active. Because I think I do want it to stay active, right?
0: Yeah. People can go back and look at photos and stuff.
2: Yeah.
0: As long as they know that you've passed and people aren't, like, thinking Jake is still alive or whatever. You want it to be, like, a remembrance account.
2: Or maybe I want
0: that.
1: I think I want my digital... I want it gone.
2: Really?
1: Get rid of it.
2: You just want to disappear.
1: Yeah, because I keep everything that I've ever made locally.
0: Uh-huh.
1: I just, once I pass, I don't need it out there. And the reason being, like, several months after my Nana Jean passed, I was thinking about her one day real heavy.
2: Yeah.
1: And all of a sudden, Facebook Messenger shows that she's online.
2: Oh, dude, that's terrible.
1: And it, like, screwed with my head. It was somebody in the family probably taking care of
0: organizing
1: that stuff. Or doing something malicious. I don't know.
2: Yeah.
1: But just seeing, oh, Nana Jean is active online. It just freaked me out.
0: Yeah, that's weird. That's a bit too close to home.
2: Won't Meta be able to, with AI, be able to, like, just continue on your presence? Like, just keep posting as if I'm still alive. I'll click that option.
1: Maybe. Yeah. I don't know, in our lifetime, maybe after us.
0: Yeah.
2: I don't want my headstone to be the last thing, you know? Like, maybe just AI me if I'm doing
1: once
2: cool
1: I'm
2: stuff.
1: Gone, I'm gone.
2: Yep, make me interesting, though, after I die.

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2: If the biggest night in country music happens, but the biggest stars in country music aren't there, did it really happen?
3: I think yes.
4: Oh,
3: yeah. Sure.
4: That's a good question.
2: It's that old, if a tree falls in the forest and no one's around to hear it. What I'm getting at is so many of the biggest stars in country music didn't show up to the ACM Awards last night.
5: Some had good excuses. We didn't hear excuses from the others, right?
4: Right.
2: Morgan Wallen skipped again.
5: Right.
2: It's kind of to be expected at this point. But the ones that really caught me off guard, Luke Combs wasn't there.
5: Yeah, that's surprising.
4: Yeah, because he just came out with a new album as well. Yeah.
2: Jelly Roll wasn't there.
4: That's surprising.
5: Jelly Roll is anywhere where there's a party.
4: Yeah.
2: Seriously. Jason Aldean didn't show up either.
5: Right. Hmm.
2: And the one that probably had the most valid excuse, but the most surprising, because she was, in fact, up for the most awards that night, Megan Maroney.
5: See, here's the thing. I could have swore I saw her last night, but maybe just like the videos or something that was playing during. Yeah, I got fooled.
2: Yeah, so she was up for 9 awards, didn't win any, which is a tragedy in itself. But yeah, she actually was the maid of honor in her bestie's wedding, so that's why she didn't come to the show.
4: That's cute.
5: I do hope the bestie was incredibly validated by that. Because she's
2: really
5: missing
2: hope
5: the ACMs to be at her wedding.
2: 100%.
5: After 9 nominations, like the most nominated, and let's not mince words, Megan Maroney's having a moment right now.
2: Oh, absolutely. And I think Megan could have walked away with some awards if it wasn't for a certain other lady that was in town.
5: Who was the other lady?
2: Ella Langley brought out the broom. That's what she did. Ella Langley, that girl went 7-4-7, which is just unbelievable. And I wanted to play you a little clip of a speech of hers.
6: Today I was having a strange day. I don't know what it is about awards, but I have strange days in the mornings here. And I walked right into Lainey's room and I just got emotional, and she hugged me, wrapped me up, and started praying for me. And then all of a sudden here comes Miranda Lambert in her little pink hat. And I would not be standing up here without just the encouragement of so many women. Kelsey, thank you so much for loving on me.
5: I think that's good. And had Megan Maroney been there, I bet she'd been in that room too.
2: Yeah. Oh, absolutely. It's just so cool.
4: Do we know what Ella won? Like, do we have any titles of her awards?
5: She won female. She won
2: female
5: both
2: artist of the year
5: and song.
4: She won female? Just female.
5: Best female.
2: Best female in the world, Ella Langley.
4: That's what I'm like, wow, what an honor.
2: Music event of the year, single of the year, song of the year awarded to her both as an artist and as a songwriter. Which is just crazy.
4: Yeah.
2: Single of the year awarded to her as both artist and producer for Choosin' Texas.
4: Oh, wow.
5: Miranda was on stage for the Choosin' Texas ones.
2: Yeah.
5: Which is cool because she wrote Choosin' Texas.
2: Yeah. And lastly here, which is kind of surprising, not really to me, but to some other people, Cody Johnson walked away with 2 awards. Listen to this.
7: And I get to use my platform to not only, you know, promote positivity in this country and in the world, all over the world, I get to use it to make you experience emotions that I feel, whether we're crying, whether we're laughing, whether we're happy or sad. I get to convey that through this thing that God gave me called music. And I don't know that it's the greatest drug that has ever been introduced on planet Earth.
5: That wasn't even his main speech.
2: No.
5: That was the backup, just improv one.
2: Yeah, so he's like, look, I only came up with like 1 speech. Obviously I didn't expect to win, but nonetheless win 2.
4: Yeah.
2: And it seems like that was like kind of the popular narrative coming out. People were really surprised that Kojo, I guess, won those 2 awards.
5: I wasn't as surprised. In fact, let's get into this in a couple songs.
2: Okay.
5: I wasn't that surprised he won male, because I went like, oh, good for him.
2: Yeah.
5: And then when he won entertainer, my reaction was completely different. Talk about that coming up in the songs. Speaking of which, here's Kojo now. It's The Fall on The Bowl.

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2: The Academy of Country Music Awards were yesterday in Las Vegas as streamed on Amazon Prime. I have takes that I want to give on this for sure.
3: Yep.
2: But let's start with Tammy. Tammy, what was your thoughts?
4: I know there's going to be a lot of pushback on this, but I love me some Kodjo. I've seen him like 3 times. I crank up the fall. It is my song right now.
2: I'm glad
3: I hear
2: you said
3: a big butt coming, Jake.
2: I was gonna be the one who provided the butt.
4: Morgan freaking Wallen is breaking records left and right. First artist to stream 30 billion on Spotify. Holding Billboard records. Like, you can't turn on the radio and not hear Morgan Wallen. I am the biggest Morgan Wallen fan. I have seen him now 6 times.
3: Whoa.
4: Kodjo, love, love, love Kodjo. But Morgan Wallen deserves those awards, and he will never, ever get those awards due to show politics.
3: Dang. Tell us how you really feel.
2: Tammy coming in hot.
3: I think what you're kind of getting at, Tammy, is it was significantly harder for you to score your Morgan Wallen ticket than it was your Cody Johnson ticket. Is that fair?
4: Yeah, definitely.
2: Okay. That makes sense. Yeah, thank you, Tammy. Appreciate that. And I don't disagree with you. I thought Morgan Wallen should have been Entertainer of the Year.
3: Yeah.
2: I also think when Cody thanked Luke Combs during his speech, that would have been a great choice for Entertainer of the Year as well.
3: Right. Well, that one could have gone either way, I think.
2: Between Luke or Cody?
3: Yeah.
2: Nah, I mean, not really. I mean, not for my money.
3: Okay.
2: I think Luke Combs is a massive, massive star, and I think Cody's still attaining his stardom.
3: Do you think that Morgan gets punished because he doesn't show up to things like this?
2: Yeah.
5: Yeah.
2: 100%. That's what happens. Yeah. I think he doesn't embrace country music like the rest of country music does.
5: Why does he not show up?
2: I think he doesn't. I don't know if you feel it. It's either he doesn't need it, because he absolutely doesn't.
5: Okay.
2: He's crushing completely without it. Or I don't think the industry maybe treated him well all the way along the way.
5: Okay.
2: And he doesn't need to be paying it back to the industry.
3: I did see over the weekend he was in Florida, I believe, doing a show there.
2: Mm-hmm. Yeah. That's probably part of it, too. You know, he's got a job to do.
3: Complete opposite side of the country and walked out with Gators legend Tim Tebow. That was really freaking cool.
2: There you go.
3: Love Tebow.
2: That's what I'm saying. He's a singular force in country music and should be winning Entertainer of the Year. Also had a problem with Brooks and Dunn winning Duo of the Year. Brooks and Dunn, other than opening for Morgan, is not doing anything new in country music.
3: Mm-hmm.
2: Dan and Shay should be winning that award.
5: No.
2: No?
5: I just love Brooks and Dunn. I feel like they're legends.
2: I think Ronnie Dunn is the greatest voice, not only in country music, in music history, the best voice that ever existed.
5: I do agree with you that it's random that they won, because I agree they haven't done much in this last year, but I still think that they are just legends. But yeah, does that mean that they deserve to win over like a duo that's done a little bit? But what have Dan and Shay done much either? They just came out with a new song.
2: Yeah, they had a new song. That's what I'm saying. They had two new songs this year.
3: I don't want to come across ignorant here, but forgive me, I don't know the format that great yet, but was that nod to Brooks and Dunn, was that kind of like a nostalgia wink? Like, hey, we're going to give it to you because, you know.
2: Probably.
5: Yeah, that's kind of the way that I thought of it.
2: Probably,
5: yeah.
2: But people are talking about like Dan and Shay being this dynasty in country music. They've won like this award maybe once, maybe twice.

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1: And slightly funny. She had a couple touching moments up there, but I like when the host is up there doing jokes and stuff. And Shania had just bad chemistry with Shaboozy. As much respect as I have for her, and nobody can hear and not want to kick down a door.
2: Oh, yeah.
1: She's awesome, but this is not her lane.
2: Okay.
1: I'm doing hot takes here. That's all I'm saying, right?
2: Studio's on fire in here right now.
1: Here's your should have been entertainer of the year. It's Morgan Wallen. I got better.

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2: One of the news guys asked me as I was walking through the office this morning, did you have a good weekend? And I had to say no, because I did not have a good weekend.
3: Why?
2: Okay, I'm going to come off so bad in this story, I can already tell.
3: Okay.
2: Saturday morning, after baseball, I finished that, was pulling back into my driveway, and a truck pulls up in front of my house. Guy hollers out the window, "Hey man, is this your dog?" And I say, "No, that is not my dog. I don't have a dog." But after talking with him a little bit, he said, "We spotted in the neighborhood. We just pulled it into the truck. Let me know if anybody, asks about a dog. Let me give him my information." As he's driving away, I text him like, "Hey, my name's Jake, by the way, in case you need to get back in touch with me." A minute later, he calls back and says, "Hey man, this dog is freaking out in my car. Do you have a backyard? Can we put him in there?"
3: Oh, no way. He got pawned off to you.
2: Oh, 100%.
3: Okay, I thought you found this stray dog.
2: No, I didn't find the dog.
3: Okay, because my first question was going to be, if you saw a stray dog walking around, why did you pick it up?
2: I didn't.
3: It got pawned off to you.
2: Yes, I couldn't say no.
4: Okay. So wait a minute. This guy that you met, within moments of meeting you, knew, "Oh, I'm going to pawn this dog off on the hill. This guy's just going to accept it."
2: Read me like a book.
4: Yeah.
2: This is the easiest mark in Beaverton.
4: Damn, dude.
3: Okay, so continue with your story. So you got pawned off the dog.
2: Yeah, he throws it in my backyard and he says, "Well, man, let me know if you find him." And I'm just kind of standing there like, "Okay, well, I guess I'll take it from here."
3: Wow.
2: And then I did all the steps that you're supposed to do when you find a stray dog. Go on Nextdoor. Go on Facebook, lost dogs pages.
3: Mm-hmm.
2: Started posting his picture around on all these things.
3: Yep.
2: I start walking him around that day. This was Saturday early morning. I start walking him around the neighborhood. Just grabbed an old leash we had. Start walking around the neighborhood just to see if anybody recognizes the dog. Every person I've come across, "Do you recognize this dog?" "I don't recognize that dog."
4: Never seen him.
2: Yeah.
3: Wow.
2: I probably asked 50 people. "Do you recognize this dog?"
3: And you said when the dog got pawned off to you, he was wearing a harness.
2: Yeah.
3: So he belongs to someone.
2: Yeah. He's house trained. He's a very lovey dog. And he's one of the cutest dogs you've ever seen. Like,
3: someone
2: he's super
3: is looking
2: cute.
3: For this dog. It's
4: 100%. And they're probably hearing this right now is the thing.
2: Hey, 503-733-0987. That would make my whole day.
4: Yeah. If you or somebody you know are missing a dog, Jake probably has it in Beaverton.
3: Did you scan him for a chip?
2: Yes.
3: You did.
4: I was going to ask you about that.
2: Because he came in and I realized, okay, I took a little walk and nobody claimed him. So I'm like, "All right, dude, get in the car. We're going to Petco."
3: Mm-hmm.
2: Go to Petco. They scan him at Petco. And they're like, "I'm not finding a chip." And I'm like,
3: It is surprising that you did all the correct steps, especially Nextdoor and Facebook, and no one said anything.
2: Nothing at all.
3: Yeah, that's
2: bought this
3: surprising.
2: Dog some dog food. Then I bought him a dog bed, because nowhere for him to sleep. I need somewhere for him to sleep.
3: Yeah.
4: Wow.
2: This is going to make you laugh. I put the dog bed in the passenger seat. He jumps up there and immediately starts humping it. I mean, humping it.
3: Oh, my God.
2: The whole way home.
3: Oh, my gosh.
2: Every time I touch this dog bed, he grabs it out of my arm and just starts humping it furiously.
4: Oh, my goodness.
3: So what's your next plan of action?
2: Take him to the pound.
4: No.
2: That's what has to happen next. I don't have any other plan for this dog. And here's the thing. I was posting these pictures on my story and people were DMing me. I got 50 of these DMs. "Oh, looks like you got a new dog. Congratulations on your new dog. Ha, ha, ha. You're the guy who adopts the dog." I am not that guy.
4: So his little tag, right? Because, if he's wearing a harness, he probably has a tag on.
2: No tag.
4: So you don't know his name?
2: No.
4: Did you give him one?
2: No, I didn't give him a name.
4: On.
2: He's not my dog.
3: It kind of sounds like divine intervention. Like, this dog chose you.
2: No,
3: like, what
2: he
3: are the
2: did.
3: Chances
2: no.
3: that this guy pawns the dog off to you?
4: Good boy.
3: And Jake, you don't have any pets?
2: No pets. When my cats died, I was like, I went out for dinner that night. I was like, good.
3: Oh, I hate that.
2: The
4: Come
2: cats
4: on,
2: are gone.
4: Dude.
2: I'm sorry. We put them down. They were old and they needed to go down.
3: But you celebrated.
2: But I felt like, good. Like, my life with pets is over.
3: Mm.
2: Like, I'm just not a pet guy. I don't want something else to be responsible
3: for.
2: How
3: do your two sons feel about the dog? Are they loving it?
2: No.
3: They're not.
2: And here's the thing. Had they, fallen in love with the dog.
3: Yeah, that was what I was wondering.
2: My story could have gone that way.
3: Mm-hmm.
2: Where, I'm the dad who doesn't want the dog, and then 2 weeks later, cut to the dog sitting on my lap, and we're watching football.
3: Yeah, totally. Yep.
2: Could have been my story. My boys don't care.
3: Why?
4: Wow.
2: I don't know. They're not dog people
4: either.
2: They
4: hate dogs too, huh? Damn, man.
2: I'm not a dog hater.
4: Kind of sounds like you are here.
2: 503-733-0987. If you have some other suggestion for me, he doesn't have to go to

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1: Okay. All right. This is going too far.
2: The text line is out of control, Jake.
1: Read that text that you just read,
3: Valerie. So a lot of people thought that the dog belonged to the guy in the truck who pawned the dog off to Jake, which is very fair.
1: I suppose that's possible. Like, you can smell, like, easy mark on me. It just exudes off of me.
3: Someone else said, if one of your children got lost and someone found them and could not find you, would you want your child to get put down?
1: Would you, Jake?
2: Put down?
1: Yeah.
2: The dog's not going to get put down.
3: Someone else says, hey, Jake, please mention the breed, color, and size. Lots of people are missing dogs.
1: I wish I knew what the breed was.
3: So it looked like a mix when I saw it.
1: Yeah, I think it's certainly a mix.
3: It has a long body, almost like a wiener dog, but a lot bigger and thicker than a wiener dog.
1: He's got a little bit, I thought pit bull at first.
3: I thought that.
1: And then, but he's got really stubby legs. Mm-hmm. So like corgi or something
2: like
1: that.
2: Can we get him up on our Instagram story?
1: For sure.
2: At 98.7 The Bull.
3: His face isn't giving pit bull. But he's black as well with a white spot.
1: Black, little white paws, toes. Very super cute.
2: Are you
1: dog.
2: Missing a adorable, stubby little dog? Then Jake has him.
1: That's right. I've got him. Get in touch. I will be happy to drive this dog to you today.
2: Uh-huh.
3: Yeah.
1: I don't want him in my house anymore.
2: He's humping everything. I wonder if
3: the reason why you couldn't find anybody in the neighborhood with the dog is because this dog came to you on a truck. So we don't know where this dog originated from.
1: They told me that they picked him up. Actually, the reason that they stopped at my door is because the dog was pawing at my door.
2: Mm.
1: And that's where they cornered him. Like, they chased him for a couple blocks and stopped him, and he landed at my house.
3: So what you're saying is this dog chose you, and you're
1: that's
3: still,
1: not what I'm saying,
2: you're still and you're not choosing him.
3: It. Yeah, that's really sad.
1: Crystal, your thoughts on this?
4: No, I actually have two that I love very much, and I don't want any more.
1: Okay, Crystal, what's your input here?
4: You should find somebody who fosters dogs.
1: That's what I'm going to do. The pound does that.
2: Man, the pound is just a bad word.
3: Yeah, we have to stop calling it the pound.
1: Maybe.
3: Yeah, it's a humane society.
1: I can call it Bonnie Hayes Animal Shelter if you'd like.
2: We have friends at the Humane Society.
1: Yeah, right, totally.
2: Right.
4: And the pound is the worst place for a dog.
1: The step one is go to the county, because when somebody's missing their dog, they're going to call the county today. They're like the central database of lost dogs.
4: Though. That's the thing. They don't. They just leave them there. They're like, oh, well.
1: They don't leave them there.
2: Jake. You see, you can listen, this dog's fate, if you just go, just pawn him off like his owner did, you're no better than this guy.
1: Whatever, dude. Yeah. I did all the things. I bought him food. I bought him his girlfriend pillow.
2: Yeah, and now you're sealing his fate.
4: You should just be the foster parent for that dog.
1: Yeah, I have been.
2: I agree.
1: For 48 whole hours now, and I'm done with the process.
4: But it's more than that. You got to keep going until you find the home.
1: I'm doing that. Next step is the county. I mean, this is like, I've done all the things. Nobody's claimed the dog. I walked 12 miles with this stupid dog throughout Beaverton this weekend.
3: Stupid dog. He's just trying to find his
1: family. Did I mention he chewed up one of my boots?
2: Oh, come on. It wasn't even a nice boot.
1: Not true. It was a great boot.
3: Another text. This dog belonged to the guy in the truck. He was trying to offload him to somebody instead of taking them to the pound. This is like the fifth person to say that.
1: Well, congratulations. Step didn't work.
3: Yeah.
1: I mean, I don't want to sound heartless here. I realize I'm coming off that way. I don't want pets. I shouldn't be the bad guy.
3: It's a tough spot to be in.
1: I'm doing everything it takes to get this dog to where he is, except for love him myself.
2: Honestly, if this happened to me, I would have brought him to your house.
1: That would have been the smart move, dude. I'll always say yes to stuff.

0: Today's top stories in the PNW.
1: This is Northwest Now with Mallory.
2: Is downtown Portland on the rise?
3: I say yes.
2: I say yes. What do you say, JR?
4: Well,
3: JR, just say yes.
4: Abso-frickin-lutely.
3: Nah, that's better.
2: Nearly half of Portland would agree with us, which is crazy because 2 years ago, only 28% of Portland would say yes.
3: That's a huge leap.
2: That's a huge jump. Last year was 39. This year, 50%. That's solid.
3: That's great.
2: Next year, 100%.
3: That's when Mallory moves into the Pearl District.
2: Exactly. So we're going to be at like 150. It's going to be popping. The Oregon Zoo released 22 endangered turtles into the Columbia River Gorge over the weekend. Biologists collected these turtles from the gorge last spring, raised them at the zoo, which gives them a better chance of surviving in the wild. The zoo said 2 decades ago, these turtles were on the verge of completely dying out in Washington, with less than 100 of them. But now, we have more than 1,600, thanks to the Oregon Zoo.
3: Excellent.
4: All right.
3: Dude, that's awesome. Love that.
2: Yeah, that is great. And I hope they stay away from, what was it?
3: Bullfrogs. Bullfrogs are natural predators.
2: That's insane.
3: What the zoo did was they raised them until they're too big for bullfrogs to eat.
2: Oh, okay.
3: Yeah.
2: Smart. A Cannon Beach firefighter received the medal of...
3: Valor.
2: Valor.
3: Yeah.
2: for ocean rescue.
4: Lieutenant Dan.
2: Lieutenant Koa Liu helped save a 19-year-old man's life after he got stranded on a boogie board in the middle of the water near Hayside Rock. This happened in January of 2025. I can't help but wonder, why are you on a boogie board in Cannon Beach in January?
3: And I also have to wonder, why is the fire department involved in this? Yeah. Don't we have a Coast Guard out there that's supposed to do this kind of thing?
2: Maybe the Coast Guard was scared. It was during king tides.
3: Right, yes.
2: No one should be out there.
3: Only this valorous firefighter had the balls to go out and get him.
2: It said he had to swim through 12-foot waves in the dark to make this rescue. Yeah, so this 19-year-old boy is very lucky.
3: That's awesome. And valorous, what's his name again? Lieutenant what?
2: Koa Liu.
3: Love that.
2: Yeah.
3: That's great. Cannon Beach deserves all the props today. It's the Morning Stampede on 98.7 The Bull.

0: Lazy Boy text line 503-733-0987. I do have another question I need to pose because I went to a high school baseball game this weekend.
1: Yeah?
0: Was I ever any good at baseball? This is what I have to talk about coming up next after Morgan Wallen. Yeah.

0: The Morning Stampede on 98.7 The Bull.
1: Went to the Beaverton High School baseball game this weekend, and they were phenomenal players.
2: So this isn't the JBL. This is the high school level.
1: Yeah. These are the varsity. Like, even they're like 13th ranked in the state or something like that.
2: Like the coolest kids in the school.
1: But as I was watching them, these kids are such phenomenal athletes. It made me wonder, like, wait, was I ever any good in high school? Was I even close to this? Because I don't remember us being this amazing at baseball.
2: Yeah, I didn't play. I didn't play baseball in high school because in Little League I was afraid of the ball.
1: Right.
3: Oh.
2: So I kind of ditched baseball, like, you know, middle school.
1: Right. Yes, sir. Totally. I mean, that'll happen too. And my son is out on baseball too. Like, he went and practiced with this team and just thought, you know, I don't think baseball's for me. Yeah. I don't think this competition level's for me and all that too.
2: Well, do you think because from JBO to like high school, that's the first big jump in talent that these kids will see?
1: Right.
2: Next will be obviously college.
1: Right.
2: So,
1: yeah, I think so. I mean, these are the elite of the elites, but it made me think, like, I don't remember being even close to that good. We were 3A, obviously. This is a 6A team.
3: Mm.
1: They're a highly ranked 6A team, but like, and I realize every generation is better than the generation before. That's how, like, you know, evolution works, but I don't remember ever being even close to that. You know what I mean?
2: Man, so they were that good.
1: They
2: huh?
1: were so good. Dang. Every one of them had just absolute rifles. There were almost no errors made. Like, their Chase Austin, who's like the pitcher for Beaverton, throwing 94 or something
2: 94?
1: Like that.
2: 94? Dude, I wouldn't even be able to see it.
1: Right? Exactly.
2: What?
1: This was my main question.
2: I like to think I could step up into the plate and hit a ball from a high school kid, but not if he's throwing smoke like that.
1: No, no.
3: I'd be scared. It would like hit me in the face and break my nose.
2: Yeah, yeah. That was me at 10 years old.
3: Yeah. I'm sure you were great, Jake.
1: I was okay. I remember being like a middling player. But okay. I remember the best player on my team being anything close to what I saw this week.
2: Wow.
1: It was just, I guess it was impressive is what I'm trying to say.
2: That's cool, man.
1: Yeah. And the Beaverton came away with the win, so I was proud of it.
2: Of course.

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1: When I first heard about Instagram's new feature, I thought, oh, okay, so it's Snapchat. But it's not. Is that right, Mallory?
2: I don't really know what's going on. Like, I thought the same thing, but these photos, they live there for like 24 hours. But it's really weird. I honestly don't know how to explain it. It's like you take a photo of something, it lives like on Instagram in the messenger button, I guess. And it's just these random photos.
1: And as I understand it, it lights up your camera, JR. And then as soon as you touch it, it fires off the camera and then posts it automatically.
2: There's like no going back.
3: You can't edit it, I think, is the point of Instance.
1: Right.
3: It's unedited, no filter, it's just raw.
2: But it goes to everyone. It goes to everyone you're mutuals with.
1: Right. And I don't know what the feature is supposed to accomplish. Snapchat Instance, is that what it's called?
2: Instagram.
3: Yeah, Snapchat Instant.
1: Instagram Snapchat.
3: Yeah.
1: But you can't edit it at all. That's the draw of that.
3: I mean, there's already Instant in the Instagram name.
1: Right.
3: This is just redundant.
1: Which is why I thought the name was actually pretty clever.
2: And it hides in a really weird. It's like they ran out of room on all the Instagram app too, because they just hide in the bottom right corner of your DM list. It's so strange.
3: I was wondering what the heck that was.
1: Right.
2: Yeah, it's your Instant.
1: I'm afraid to click it. I don't want just like.
3: Let's
1: my
3: tap
1: camera
3: on him right now.
1: Yeah,
3: let's light this candle.
2: Should I post one?
1: Yeah, sure. Do it.
2: I'll post it from the Morning Stampede.
1: Worst that could happen there, right?
2: Yeah, it's going to be...
1: JR's snapping it.
3: I got an instant of Mallory.
1: Super flattering picture of Mallory.
3: You can't edit it. It's already
2: gone.
3: Out there now. I didn't get to do anything with it.
2: It's right away.
1: Caption it or nothing?
2: No,
3: hey, you know what? It's
2: no,
3: pretty
2: you
3: instant.
1: Right.
3: It's pretty instant. So they're, you know.
2: It's like, what just happened? And then all of a sudden you have this photo that you don't, like, I don't even know if you can go back and delete it. Like,
1: right.
2: It's very strange. I don't know what's going on.
3: I don't like it.
2: Instagram is just digging their grave deeper and deeper.
1: Everybody's first instant is going to be that upshot of you just holding your phone.
2: Yes.
1: Looking down at it, the nose hair shot. You get one, Jer?
3: Yeah, I got one of you and me.
1: Oh.
3: I didn't want it just to be a Mallory. Then it's like, oh, who's this creep snapping, instance?
2: Instance.
1: Why did I need to be a part of that?
3: Because you're my friend.
1: Oh, thanks, buddy.
3: Yeah.
1: How do I look today?
3: You look good, even though you hate dogs.
1: Ah, you found a way another way to slide that in, didn't you? Faith Hill now on The Bull.

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2: Puts me in a good mood.
3: Oh, it's nice when I go off right.
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1: Are you guys into camping? Oh yeah, JR, you've never been, have you?
2: I've been camping. I grew up in Maine.
1: My bad.
2: Yeah.
1: What was the one? I can't remember what it was that you said you'd never done. I thought it was camping. Mallory, camping?
3: Yeah.
1: Okay. I'm not a fan.
3: Why is that?
1: I just didn't find it like... It's living outside.
3: Yeah.
1: And I'm paying to do it, like a lot to do it.
3: There's many reasons to not be a fan. But for some reason, like, it's still fun.
1: Yeah.
3: I can only do it like a night or two.
1: Right.
3: Yeah. But it's what you said, it's expensive. I saw a meme like, people will pay a bunch of money to go sleep on the ground. It's like, why are we and not shower and eat like lackluster food? I mean, camping food can be good if you put a lot of effort into it. But it's like, why are we?
1: You spend your whole day making good food.
3: Yeah.
2: It sounds like you're talking about something else that rhymes with camping.
1: Well, what I like doing. I'll take a glamping trip for sure.
2: I've never been glamping.

0: glamping.
1: Oh, dude, glamping's
0: out of my tax bracket.
1: Luxury glamping is what I found this place called Menazee, and it's up in the Olympic Peninsula, so it's up in Washington. But it has like saunas involved in your camping. Like it's outdoors, but there's nothing camping about it. It's glamping.
2: How does the food thing work? Is there like a cafe on site?
1: Yeah, food served to you.
2: Oh wow!
1: I think like prices are like $600 to $750.
2: Okay.
1: To do this glamping.

0: hopes and stuff.
1: Yeah, you're not making it sound that great, man.
0: No, it's just, you know, but you're with some pretty fun people.
2: It's fun. I know. Yeah. It's so strange. You name off all the things. Sleeping in the dirt, lackluster toilets, no showers, bathing in the river. But for some reason, we still like it.
0: Yeah.
1: I know. I mean, this is going to make me sound, or this whole thing is making me sound kind of old and crotchety. But like, I know from a young man, I wasn't that into camping.
2: Uh-huh.
1: Like, I just don't think that's part of my
0: DNA. You're an indoor cat.
1: I
0: get it.
1: I like sitting on the back of the couch and looking at the cars go by.
0: Yeah, kneading.
1: I'm an indoor. You've sized me up, right? Good morning, Stampede. Coming up in a couple songs. Leica Studios, our local film studios, dropped their new trailer way

0: Morning Stampede on 98.7 The Bull.
1: People don't realize this, but we have a film studio based here in the PNW called Leica Studios. If you've ever heard of, like, Coraline. Coraline was kind of their big number, and that was filmed at Leica Studios. Remember that?
2: Yes.
1: Entirely stop motion.
2: So cool.
1: Yeah, filmed all in camera. There's no, like, CGI that go on with these things. They're all filming actual things. But they have a new trailer that they just dropped for Wildwood, which is set in Portland.
3: Okay.
1: And there's cool sets, like literally like the cherry blossoms.
3: Oh, what
1: and
3: this, else?
1: And again, it's not like the CGI. These are actual like sets that they've built.
3: Out of clay?
1: Yeah.
3: I want to see.
1: Yeah. How rad is that?
2: St. John's Bridge is in here, which is really cool. Forest Park.
1: Love that.
2: Is going to be a part of this movie as well.
1: The set that they showed at Forest Park looks... It's hard to capture how beautiful Forest Park is unless you've actually been there. But the set looks just like it. It's great.
2: And I hope I'm saying this right. Is it Ankeny Plaza?
1: Ankeny.
2: Okay.
1: Yeah, Ankeny Plaza, which is down there. That's not one of our most prestigious
3: Ankeny
1: places.
3: Ankeny Plaza? What even is that?
1: It's down off of the NATO.
3: Okay.
1: It's not a place you would hang out.
3: Okay.
1: Let me just put it that way.
3: Okay. It's giving. Okay. Yeah.
1: All the rest of these places are actually super, super nice, and you should go visit them. But I haven't been as jacked about like a stop motion movie. I thought Coraline was cool.
3: Yeah.
1: I don't think I gave it the credit it really deserved.
3: Mm-hmm.
1: Because they're, you know.
2: You think about how much effort goes into that. So if you ever watch, go to the movie theater. All that stuff is usually filmed 24 frames a second.
1: Right.
2: So that's 24 individual pictures every second that's on screen. And they're doing every single picture by hand.
3: I can't even wrap my brain around it. So like if the claymation like figurine wants to take a step, they have to take a photo of it taking that step.
1: Yeah.
3: And then another step, then another step. And then how do they have like special cameras?
1: Not one step. Like 1/24th of a second
3: like
1: of a step.
3: Lifting the foot.
1: Lift.
3: There
1: step,
3: has to be,
1: step,
3: like,
1: step.
3: What is the efficient way for them to do that?
1: There isn't one.
2: It's just picture by picture, the old-fashioned way.
1: I haven't heard any numbers on Wildwood. I bet they've been working on it for 3 or 4 years.
3: Yeah,
2: oh,
3: that's
2: got
3: insane.
2: To have been.
3: Yeah. I would go crazy after day one. I say, I'm good.
1: It's got to be the beauty of our job. We get done with a whole show every single day.
3: Yeah.
1: And we're making up most of it. This is your Morning Stampede. Congratulations to Leica. Wildwood, go see it. It is set in our town. And, you know, these movies win Oscars. Go check it out. Hudson Westbrook now.

0: Yeah.
1: Steven Wilson Jr. is playing McMenamin's Grand Lodge on August 19th, and we have free tickets.
2: What's up? I'm Steven Wilson Jr.
3: Ain't a lot of boys named Gary these days.
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1: Mallory JR, you guys want to get out of here and go and get a Whoppernator?
2: A Whopper what?
3: Oh, man.
4: A Whoppernator. I don't know what this thing is. It sounds like too much, honestly, to me.
2: No, it is. So this is this was available by Burger King exclusively in Poland. Okay?
3: Okay.
2: Poland. I have no idea. No idea, because they're, like, very fit over there.
4: I see, right.
2: Right? So it's strange that they would have it. But basically, think of your Whopper. It's usually two patties, right?
4: No, one patty.
2: One, just one. Oh, okay.
4: Regular Whopper's sure. One patty.
2: Well, add four more.
3: Oh, my gosh. So five total?
2: Five total patties of beef.
3: Who needs that? That's crazy.
4: I find, and this might be a hot take, I find a double to be too much.
2: Really? See, the double's the perfect amount for me.
3: It depends, because some fast food places, their patties are so small. Like, think Burgerville. Like, right. Yeah. Our cheeseburger from Burgerville is quite small. But a double is, like, a perfect amount.
4: I'm in it for, like, all the other stuff that come on a burger. I like lots of lettuce.
3: Oh, okay.
4: I like cheese. I like bacon. I like what comes with a burger, so I don't need the patty to be the central thing.
3: Yeah, Burgerville cheeseburger, it's literally just patty, cheese, spread.
4: Right.
3: That's it.
4: Yeah. That's good.
3: It's very good.
2: It's a
3: very,
2: lot of meat.
3: Very good.
2: Yeah. A lot of meat. Five patties. I mean, like,
4: what's that work out to? Like a pound?
2: It's got to be.
4: Yeah.
2: Dude, like, I've, in my 20s, like, I would go to Wendy's and get the Baconator.
3: Yeah. Oh, yeah. Really
2: right?
3: Good.
2: And you could, like, I don't know if it was like this here, but you could tell them how much meat you wanted.
4: Whoa,
2: on
4: Whoa, really?
2: Yeah.
4: Go extra on the meat?
2: So with me and my pals sometimes, you'd be like, oh, if you get four, I'll get five. If you get, you know, if you get five, I'll get five.
4: Yeah. And
3: patties? So
4: what do you say to them? You just, like, absolutely murder with me with the meat? I mean, is that what you...
2: You just ask for more patties and it just costs more.
4: Wow.
3: Oh, my goodness.
2: But, yeah, I think, like, the slang for it was, like, the T-Rex burger or something like that,
3: because
2: there was so much meat on it. And we would just try it.
4: All
2: we would try to get it down.
3: Here's
4: the
3: thing.
4: I'm going too much on the Whopper.
2: With four, I was able to get it down with four.
4: So this is five.
2: Yeah, it's too much. Too much.
4: That's where you've drawn the line.
2: No, five is just, come on.
4: That's insanity, Burger King.
2: No, it's a heart attack.
4: You've gone too far. Unless you're in Poland, of course.
2: Yeah.
4: They love themselves some big burgers over there. Good morning, Stampede. Thanks for hanging out with us on a Monday. It's 98.7 The Bull.

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Hey, it's Emily 98.7 The Bull. It was, I'm in a new decade. I don't want to tell you which one, but I definitely feel different this birthday over the weekend. It was really special, but now I'm like, okay, back to reality.

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You can't do that anymore because of those Ring doorbell cameras. 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

Morgan Wallen going to be in Philadelphia with Ella Langley. Hey, it's Emily. We want to make sure you are on this trip. What you need to do is be listening for those keywords. That next one coming up around 4 o'clock today with B-Dub. Come on.

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You know what I want to happen to you? I want you to win the best prizes. I want you to win once-in-a-lifetime experiences, but you have to become a Bolt Insider. All right, that's the only way we're going to make this happen for you. So before it's too late, sign up.

You can hold it down from Philadelphia, okay? Because that's where Morgan Wallen and Ella Langley are going to be. Hey, it's Emily. We want you to win this trip because you deserve it and we love you. What you have to do is be listening for those keywords, that next one coming up today around 4 o'clock with B-Dub.

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It was my birthday this weekend. Hey, it's Emily, 98.7 The Bull. So I kind of just had no rules, right? I was eating, literally, my diet this weekend was cake, lobster, cheese and crackers, and champagne. Like, that's all I've had for the past 48 hours, and I don't regret it.

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He said he was going to do it, and he did it, okay? Cody Johnson, a man of his word. Hey, it's Emily. So he won the Entertainer of the Year Award at the ACM Awards this weekend, but he got up and he dedicated his award.

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Hey, it's Emily. I wouldn't expect anything less. So Riley Green, you know, there's rumors that he and Ella Langley used to date. Things didn't go that well, whatever. So they won an award, and he came up, and he's like, yeah, when we wrote the song, Ella showed up in her pajamas, and she stopped him real quick, and she was like, I was in jeans and a t-shirt. Like, what are you talking about?

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Well, the problem would be is if you missed out on this epic trip to Philadelphia to see Morgan Wallen and Ella Langley just because you did not enter the keywords. Like, it's literally the easiest way to win. Hey, it's Emily. What you need to do, yes, be listening for those keywords and that next one coming up around 4 o'clock today.

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Hey, it's Emily. There are a whole lot of things that you can win. My advice, enter to win everything. All right, why not? You deserve it.

That is the latest from Ella Langley and Morgan Wallen. I can't love you anymore. Hey, it's Emily. We want to send you to Philadelphia to see Ella and Morgan. I bet they're going to sing that one. Okay, what you need to do, though, your part in this, you have to be listening for those keywords. That next one coming up around 4 o'clock today with B-Dub. New truck.

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1: A truck pulls up in front of my house. 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Hey man, is this your dog? Do you have a backyard? Can we put him in there?
2: Oh, no way. He got pawned off to you.
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In the meantime, we got a lot to talk about. 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

0: guys, what's up? I'm Dasha, and this is my song, Austin. Drunk wash up in
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talked to Riley Green last weekend at ACM Awards. He said that Coe Wetzel would be most likely to start a forest fire accidentally. So maybe don't take him camping ever. 98.7 The Bull.

B-Dub doing the show from an Airbnb somewhere atop the strip here in Vegas. ACM Awards were awesome last night. We're going to recap the whole thing coming up at 3:20. The highlights of the show on the breakdown. This is The Bull. I'm

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B-Dub, in 1 hour, I've got your next keyword to get you to Ella Langley and Morgan Wallen in Philadelphia. They're playing August 1st. You know, it's America's 250th birthday this year. We might as well send you to where America was born.

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We're throwing it back with Tim McGraw and Where the Green Grass Grows on The Bull right now.

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We're going to throw it back with a song that I think is perfect to kick off the week before Memorial Day, especially if it's been a while since you really partied. 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

Robin Wilson Jr. at McMenamin's Grand Lodge. You can text the word Gary. You know, there's not a lot of guys named Gary anymore. Just an FYI. 503-733-0987. Text Gary. G-A-R-Y. I'm Vegas out, y'all.

So what did you think of last night's ACM Awards? 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I'm just curious. 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